0: That's what I'm saying about the youth. They blew it. The Lakers blew it when they lost game five.
1: Yeah, those Thompson brothers, by the way, can defend. And the Lakers lost game five with Austin Reeves back. Coming up next on NBA Countdown, presented by SoFi, Jamal Mosley on how his team closes it out, JB Bickerstaff on how his team stays alive, and insiders from both teams on how we arrive to this elimination game. 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
1: 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Pistons and Magic from the Kia Center in Orlando. Magic a win away from advancing. Detroit, first team to win at a home facing elimination since 2006. For them, they had lost 5 straight home games facing elimination. Cade Cunningham.

0: Those 45 points, most in a playoff game in Pistons history. Paolo Banchero, third player in Magic playoff history to score 45-plus in a postseason game. The Magic 3-1 all-time when leading a best of 7-3-1. Looking to become the 7th, 8th seed to beat a 1 seed. Looking to become the 6th team to upset a 60-win team in the opening round. And seeking their first playoff series win since 2010. Orlando head coach Jamal Mosley with our Sean Kelly.
1: Jim, thank you very much. Coach, I'm wondering if in an NBA playoff series, if each of the head coaches are really, really good friends, does the friendship get tested the longer the series goes?
2: No. I mean, that's a very good question. But no, I think we're family, and that we'll always be family. You know, we talk about the sparring sessions, the battles that we've done in Cleveland. You know, we've coached against each other throughout the years. So, but we've been friends first, and I think that's the highest priority. But, you know, obviously our teams want to win.
1: 5 games into a series, is there anything left to learn about your good friend's team?
2: No, you know how they're going to play. Yeah. You know, he does a great job of mixing up adjustments, matchups, changing it up, you know, getting Cade downhill, finding different spots of him on the floor, their aggression. All those things are all in play. It's just a matter of how the matchups, you know, tend to happen after timeouts. And just, it's a chess move at each timeout, each moment of the game.
1: You mentioned Cade Cunningham. Last game you did not have Franz Wagner. You won't have him again tonight. When it comes to defending Cade Cunningham, how do you approach that in these situations?
2: Yeah, I think you got to do it by committee. It's not just, you know, Franz did such a great job on him, as well as Wendell with the switching. Mm-hmm. I think a lot of that was a big key. You know, you don't have him out there, so you just got to change your approach a little bit. You got to maybe send some more double teams, you know, switch it to go back and get him again, get the ball out of his hands. But just mixing it up as much as possible, just because he's such a dynamic and great player that he doesn't get sped up, he doesn't get rattled. And so our ability to make sure we get into the basketball and heat him up more than, you know, he needs to be.
1: Does Kane start for you again tonight, Coach?
2: He does.
1: And in what ways, when he's in a starting role, can you coach to his strength?
2: Yeah, I think for him, it's just how do we allow him to get downhill? How do we attack the basket? You know, does he find his spacing on the floor? Playing off of Paolo in a lot of those situations, I think, is key, you know, because as they load up the paint, you know, as Paolo's driving to the basket, can we find him in those corners mm-hmm. where he shoots a high clip? And so finding him in those areas is going to be key. And as well as can we get out and transition more after our stops?
1: Can Paolo and Cade have another back-to-back 45-point games? I mean, remarkable performance the other night. To see that happen again, or to coach coming out of that situation, does it make you unique in some way?
2: It's very unique, and I hope Paolo has one of those nights again.
1: What about the other guy? No?
2: We'll pass on that.
1: Thank you, sir. All the best.
2: Appreciate it. Thank you.
0: All right, Sean, thanks so much. Magic 6-1 past 7 home playoff games, but they've lost 4 straight closeout games against the Pistons, a player that he'll look to bank on, Desmond Bane. He's at 19 threes in this series. That's one shy of a team record in a playoff series. Let's bring in Jason Beattie, who covers the Magic for the Orlando Sentinel. And Jason, there was talk prior to this series about making changes if the Magic went out meekly on the player or coaching front. Characterize the job Jamal Mosley has done in helping to guide this Magic team to a win from a mammoth upset.
3: Yeah, it's been pretty remarkable to see the turnaround. And I think that goes back to the fact that they've been in these playoffs before under Jamal Mosley. They've been successful at home all 3 years, now 8-1 with 2 wins at home in this very series. And I think at the end of the day, Jamal Mosley is a great motivator. The players buy into him. They understand his messaging, and he brings that defensive identity that we've really seen this Magic team recapture throughout this playoff series. And it really started in that elimination playing game against the Hornets when the Magic earned their chance to reach the playoffs. So, Jamal has really done a great job turning things around late.
0: Paolo Banchero was utterly spectacular in Game 5. I know the team is obviously looking for him to be consistent, not maybe at that level from a game-to-game basis, but what has he shown in this series?
3: He's shown what he's shown the last 2 years. He is a playoff riser. There's no doubt about that. Mm-hmm. He's going to perform at a high level. That Game 5 performance, the shots he was making down the stretch, especially some of those three-pointers, were spectacular to watch. But he's proven time and time again that the playoffs are not a stage he's afraid of performing high at. So he's just continued to play at a really high level, and I wouldn't expect to see anything else tonight.
0: Who steps up in Franz Wagner's absence?
3: it's got to be Anthony Black. And we saw a little bit of that in game five. He scored 19 points off the bench. But I think his defense, his size, especially on the perimeter, maybe helping defend Cade Cunningham tonight. We saw what he could, you know, do offensively. Him getting back into a groove, I think, you know, would be huge with his Magic team.
0: You know, it's interesting because you watched that game five and you had two number one overall picks just play off the charts, not only Boncaro, but Cade Cunningham as well. So from a defensive standpoint, you just touched on this. Maybe they're not stopping him, but how do they slow him so Cade doesn't wreck this game?
3: Right, and that's the biggest thing. You know, without Franz Wagner, you're losing a versatile defender in Franz because he's not available with that right calf strain. And finding a way to slow Cade down best they can will be the key tonight. And, you know, as good of a defender as Jalen Suggs has been, he hasn't been able to help in that area just because of Cade's size. So it's going to take, you know, multiple players, a group effort to slow Cade down as best they can. But obviously, as we saw in Game 5, both him and Paolo Banchero are special players.
0: He covers the Orlando Magic for the Orlando Sentinel, Jason Beatty. Jason, we appreciate the insight.
3: No worries. Thank you.
0: And this is to back Jason's point about Boncaro, who averages 22 a game career during the regular season, raises his game on this stage, averaging better than 27 per game in the postseason. I'm Jim Baskwell. This is NBA Countdown on ESPN Radio. Tip-off for Game 6, Pistons Magic, a little less than 15 minutes away.
4: He'll launch a long, long three, and it's through!
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4: Playoff single game scoring high with 45 points.
0: Yeah, Pistons back by Cade. 1-6 all time, by the way, when trailing at a best of seven, down 3-1. Third 60-win team in league history to be in this predicament, down 3-1 in the opening round. Lost five straight playoff series, third longest active drought without a playoff series win, and have lost seven of their last nine elimination games. That's what they're staring at going into this one. Detroit head coach J.B. Bickerstaff with our Sean Kelly.
1: Jim, thank you. Coach, I asked the other head coach the same question that I'll start you with. If in an NBA playoff series, if both of the head coaches are really, really good friends, the longer the series goes, does the friendship take a hit along the way?
6: No, we just don't speak. But as soon as it's over, you know, it's back to all love. You know, we got too much history, you know, meaning enough to each other where we understand what the stakes are.
1: Yeah.
6: And we got a job to do, and both of us have to do it to the best of our ability. And like I said, it's tough now, but when it's over, and we move on.
1: When one of your guys gets 45, that's obviously a plus. But what were other pluses about the way your team played the other night?
6: We rebounded the basketball at a high clip, and that's what this series is going to come down to. You know, the team that wins in the trenches, the team that wins the rebound battle, the turnover battle, is typically the team that's going to win the game. So for us, we did that. I thought we did a great job of that, which also triggered our offense. When we defense rebound, we can get out and run, we can get easy opportunities.
1: Margins, coach, when you talk about a margin, and I'm talking about like maybe one possession could determine something, or you miss a free throw here or there. When you get into a game six like this, what are the margins we're talking about?
6: I mean, it's that. It's simple. Okay. It's do you rebound the basketball? Do you take care of the basketball? And the team that does the better job of that typically is going to win. And so that's important for us to come out here and do it early, get it started from the beginning.
1: Give me an understanding of what playing this Orlando team is like in their building.
6: I mean, it's physical. It's rowdy. You know, they're extremely aggressive, driving, trying to create fouls. They play with a little bit different juice here at home as far as, you know, how aggressive they are, how attack-minded they are, you know, trying to get to the free throw line and all those things. So we've got to be solid in our approach. No situation can feel like a one-on-one. It's always got to be a one-on-five. Show a ton of bodies and make them take a bunch of contested jump shots and rebound the ball.
1: Probably not a whole lot of more adjustments to be made, but I will ask, you know, with regard to trying to handle Paolo Banchero, anything that you have to tweak in regards to that?
6: Yeah, I think the matchups matter. You know, where we allow him to catch the ball matters. You know, what we're doing when he's in his coverages, if he's either handling the ball as a ball screener or as a pick and roll player or setting a screen, I think we can shore those things up as well. And I expect us to be better at it tonight.
1: Coach, appreciate your thoughts. Good luck tonight.
6: Thank you.
0: All right, Sean, JB, here's a player that Bickerstaff will bank on. Asar Thompson, who, by the way, this is an example of why scoring isn't the end-all, be-all. First player with 15-plus rebounds, 5-plus assists, 5-plus steals in a playoff game. It happened in Game 5. First to do so since Michael Jordan. He is an impact player on both sides. Let's bring in Amari Sankofa, the Detroit Free Press. Amari, the Pistons, a 60-win team, top seed in the East. Why has this matchup with Orlando been so challenging?
7: You know, I think this is a matchup that's shown some of their the shortcomings in the playoffs. Orlando, despite being an eighth seed, have some pretty good half-court players. You know, they've got Desmond Bane, who obviously couldn't shoot the ball. They went and got him last summer in response to some similar issues they had in the playoffs last year. Paolo obviously went shot for shot with Cade on Wednesday night, going off of 45. And then Franz, who, you know, was out Wednesday and will be out tonight. But, you know, I think all those guys match pretty well against the Pistons, who have relied on Cade and then, to a slightly lesser extent, Tobias Harris to generate a lot of their offense. Their physical teams on defense, they rebound slower pace. But on offense, Orlando's got three guys who can really break down that defense. I think that's the toughest matchup against.
0: Amari, the Kate Cunningham was off the charts great in Game 5, but we have to keep in mind this is a player that's coming back from a collapsed lung. Is this Pistons team a little too reliant on their best player?
7: Yeah, I mean, they're extremely reliant on Kate Cunningham, and that's part of the issue that they're trying to solve is when Kate sits or when Kate's fatigued, what's our plan B? Kate, like you said, had a collapsed lung towards the end of the season that cost him a few weeks. You know, he says he's 100%. Like, he certainly looked good, but he can't play all 48 minutes.
0: Yep.
7: And it's just figuring out how to generate that offense when he's not on the floor.
0: Characterize what you've seen from Jalen Duren in this series.
7: He hasn't been the player he was during the regular season. You talk about a guy who was a first-time All-Star.
0: Yep.
7: Averaged about 20 and 11 per game. Really stepped up when Kate was out, averaging around 24, and he just hasn't been that player. You know, he's not quite cracking double figures in this playoff series. He hasn't been able to get comfortable. The physicality hasn't been there. I did think he was better on Wednesday, but the Pistons need more from him.
0: The defensive effort, we saw how great Cade was, but so was Paolo Banchero in that fifth game. How do they kind of slow Banchero so that he doesn't have a huge impact in this game?
7: Yeah, you know, I think Tobias has gotten a lot of that assignment, and Isaiah Stewart.
0: Yep.
7: Some of that is just follow as a great player. There's only so much you can do.
0: True.
7: To slow a guy like that down. But, you know, just throw bodies at him. And even though he had six threes the other night, he hasn't been that type of shooter all season. So I think you can allow him to shoot and just trust that the numbers will go in your favor.
0: He covers the Pistons for the Detroit Free Press. Amari Sankofa. Amari, we appreciate the insight.
7: Yeah, thanks for having me.
0: Yeah, Tobias, meaning Tobias Harris, he's referring to. And as far as Cade Cunningham, 163 points in this five-game series thus far, averaging a shade under 33 per game. The previous high for this Detroit franchise in the first five games of a postseason series was Isaiah Thomas, 138 scored in the 1990 NBA Finals. So Cade has just shattered that team mark. We now pause 10 seconds for station identification. 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

0: Coming up next on NBA Countdown, presented by SoFi, can the Pistons force a Game 7? Can the Magic become the 7th, 8th seed to oust the 1? Answers ahead with tip-off of Game 6 from O-Town. 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
0: Jim Basquiat back on NBA Countdown, presented by SoFi. Tip-off for the Pistons and Magic from Kia Center. Game 6 of this opening round series is moments away. Kate Cunningham, Paolo Banchero, each with 45 in that Game 5 Detroit win. That was the Second playoff game ever to have two opposing players score 45-plus points. As far as the first round as a whole, six of the eight first-round matchups have gone at least six games, all four in the East. This is the fourth time in 24 years first round has had a seven-game series go more than five games on six occasions. This series has had both stars certainly star. The Pistons must win tonight to avoid being the seventh one seed to lose to an eight seed. NBA on ESPN Radio is presented by Gusto. 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
11: Jim, thank you very much. 92 degrees outside earlier this afternoon here in Orlando. Probably even hotter in here tonight for this crucial game six, an elimination game in this best of seven series. Hi again, everybody. Alongside Corey Alexander, I'm Sean Kelly. Kia Center is buzzing tonight. The Orlando Magic would like to clinch, end this thing, and get ready for a series which would begin on Sunday. Meanwhile, Detroit, 60 wins, the number one seed of the East. They'd like to win back-to-back games and force this thing to their place on Sunday for a game seven. Pretty simple, Corey, when you start to look at the storylines tonight.
16: It really is, and in my opinion, it's imperative that the Orlando Magic finish their business here this evening. You do not want to give Detroit Pistons an opportunity to go back to their home court and have a game seven on their home floor with momentum, which they would absolutely have if they've won two straight games in the series.
11: Paolo Banchero and Cade Cunningham, each at 45 points by themselves for the respective teams. Those stars obviously have to step up again tonight for each side. Who else will be crucial in your eyes?
16: Well, when you look at it, it's going to be Jalen Suggs for the Orlando Magic. He has not had a very good shooting game really in this series. His defense has been impeccable, but when you consider they need for him to make shots, they have to have someone else step up to help Paolo on the offensive end, especially with no Franz Wagner available. On the other end is a broken record. Jalen Duren has to get involved in the offense. For Detroit Pistons, all-star throughout this season, he has to be better on the offensive end.
11: Yeah, he shot 60% during the regular season. He was a 19-10 guy. He's the only guy in the league to put up numbers like that and shoot 60%. So, last question before we get to the keys of the game here. Who's the pressure on tonight?
16: The pressure's on the Orlando Magic because they understand that if they go back to Detroit, it could be tough to win a game seven in that atmosphere. They were able to steal home court advantage by winning that game one. They have to take care of business on their home floor tonight.
11: Kind of thought you'd say Detroit being the number one seed to go out against an eight. My partner's shaking his head. Let's get to my partner's game plan tonight. It's brought to you by SoFi. Need a game plan? Go with SoFi and get your money right.
16: When you consider the game plan for Detroit, it's take care of the basketball. Their best player, the number one pick in 2021, Cade Cunningham, had 17 combined turnovers in two games on this floor. Cannot afford to give the basketball back to the Magic. And for the Magic, they've got to get downhill, establish Paolo Banchero attacking the basket early, making plays for himself and his teammates.
11: All right, 3-2 advantage in this series for Orlando. We'll start, though, with the Detroit Pistons in the starting five for J.B. Bickerstaff. Looks very similar, and of course, Duncan Robinson's a big part of that. He's their best three-point shooter. He's coming off of a game where he was 12 points in game five. He led Detroit this season with 220 three-pointers. Of course, alongside him, Cade Cunningham, 6'6 out of Arlington, Texas. The 45 points that he scored in game five, certainly franchise record for Detroit. Dave Bing was the last guy to put up a number like that for the Pistons, and you have to go back to the late 60s there. Asar Thompson on the wing, 6'7 out of Oakland, California. Tobias Harris was questionable with a left ankle sprain earlier today. He's probably good to go, and strangely enough, the vet is their second leading scorer in this series. And then Jalen Duren. Corey mentioned him, 12 points last time out. Again, 19.5 per game, 10.5 rebounds per game during the regular season. How will he play into it tonight? Cunningham, Robinson, Thompson, Harris, and Duren for the visiting Detroit Pistons. Meanwhile, for the eighth-seeded Orlando Magic, here on the brink of a clinch. They haven't seen that here in a little bit. And, of course, no Franz Wagner tonight. That's a major storyline. Second game in a row that Wagner will miss. He's got a calf injury, so Jamal Cain will get the start here for Jamal Mosley tonight. 5 points, 2 rebounds last game for Jamal Cain. Wendell Carter Schroeder's a big factor tonight. He's down in the pivot. He has been a key defensive player, of course, for Orlando in this series. And then on the perimeter, Desmond Bane, Jalen Suggs, and then, of course, Paolo Banchero coming off of his 45 points. That was the second most ever in his career with regard to regular season and postseason together. Bane, Suggs, Banchero, Kane, and Carter Jr. for the homestanding Orlando Magic. Great officiating crew tonight from the National Basketball Association. Zach Zarma's the crew chief. Sean Wright and Jason Goble also on the whistle. Mark Lindsay's here just in case as an alternate. The pinstripes for the Magic tonight. Black jersey, black shorts, Magic basketball logo on the side of the shorts. White letters and numbers trimmed in royal blue. The Pistons will wear a white jersey with white shorts. The red letters and numbers trimmed in blue. And we're underway in game six in Detroit as the first touch will shoot the end to our right toward their own bench in the first quarter. A very good defensive season for a 60-win team. Can their shooters show up tonight? Thompson holds it out up top and finds Duncan Robinson on his left. Dribbles out of the front court toward the left side break. Throws it up top. That ball is punched loose by Banchero. Out of bounds to the other end. Last touch by Banchero, but with 4.6 in the shot clock, Detroit has the length of the floor to go.
17: And 4.6, as you mentioned, 94 feet away. So you consider a great job defensively by the Magic for that first one.
11: Never got below the foul line. And now Cunningham on the inbound. Almost turned it over again. Suggs came up to meet him in the opposite paint.
17: But no alternating possession. So now 1.5 remaining on the shot clock. This is the way you want to start the game if you're Jamal Mosley.
11: Football pass down the floor. Turnover to Kane just inside of half court. A turnover here leads to Orlando's first offensive touch, and Banchero will take it between the rings from Carter. Puts it to the deck with the left hand. Down the left slot, strip, fouled as he goes up just above the left low post. Banchero's going to the free throw line, and Orlando couldn't ask for a better start, even though there's no points on the board.
17: So what I love to see early in this game, Paolo Banchero taking on the defensive matchup, guarding Kay Cunningham, and Kay Cunningham guarding Paolo on the first possession as well. So both these number one picks taking their shots at each other early in this game. And by the way, Cade has already committed his first turnover and committed his first foul. And Paolo Banchero made his first free throw, which is going to be important throughout this game.
11: Orlando did not shoot the free throws well in game five. 16 of 30, their worst free throw performance all season. Split the free throws for Banchero, but the ball's punched out to Bane. Finds Banchero, pass up a three, skip pass thrown, corner right. Carter drives into the paint, stops below the nail, passes to the right wing that's somehow not turned over. Out of the corner for three, in and out, no good. Suggs couldn't connect, and Detroit's able to clear it down 1-0. A lot of bad things could have happened there for Detroit, and they didn't. Harris is fouled as he dribbles the left elbow. Look, we both said when we got to the gym today, this is going to be physical. And so far it is.
17: But one of the things, and we talked with the coaches about this earlier, how much do players value those early fouls nowadays? Jalen Suggs seems to have been in foul trouble at every game of this series.
11: No regard. Off the curl here, Robinson spins with a dribble off the catch. Runner down the lane, missed it. Tip follow in. Duren's got his first on second chance. Early lead for Detroit. Up top, Carter gives it up to Bane. Bane left wing for three. Good. So Bane and the Magic have a lead here for the first time since game four. I don't count the 1-0 part.
17: You don't count that?
11: I don't count that part.
17: All right.
11: Yeah. All right. Cunningham moves to his left. Here's above the top of the arc. Spins with a dribble into the lane. Left to right running shot. No good. Rebounded by Bane for Orlando. 4-2 Magic. Suggs drives, collides into Duren. Kicks it out to the right corner. Good out of the right corner. Three ball down for Orlando. And it's Kane and Suggs combining on the score.
17: But it starts with the force that Suggs is attacking the basket with. Runs into a brick wall that is Jalen Duren, but the help off that ball side corner leaves Kane wide open for three.
11: 7-2 early lead here for Orlando. 9:48 to go in the first. Cunningham sideline right. Drives the baseline, shoots into contact. That'll go the line to shoot.
20: on a foul here against, it looks like, Jamal King.
21: Yeah, whenever a scenario like that where it's Paolo Banchero and Jamal King, the officials are going to give that foul to King. You do not want Banchero picking up a ticky-tack foul early in this game.
20: And Cunningham to the line. He's 85% in this series. He was 14 for 14 on his way to 45 points in game five. First free throw is good.
21: And that was the difference maker in game five. It was the free throw shooting where Orlando missed 14 free throws. Detroit shot 80% from the free throw stripe, and you mentioned the perfect 14-14 from Kay Cunningham on his way to 45 big points.
20: Splitting for Cunningham just like Banchero did. It's 7-3, Orlando leading ball. Magic are seeking their first playoff series win since 2010. Banchero hands it off to Bane between the rings. Pump fake on a deep three. Pitch and catch. Off the give and go. Bane dumps it corner right. Out of the corner pocket. A three missed this time. Carter unable to connect. Around the screen, into the paint, rising to the rim, and Harris, the vet, wiggles it in with the right hand.
21: Yeah, you speak about the vet. Tobias Harris has really given Detroit tremendous production in that starting lineup.
20: Banchero climbs Cunningham at the rim. Missed it, point blank range. Rebound, Duren, it's stolen back by Orlando. Into the paint, Carter's open. Twists around Duren and dunks it in with two hands.
21: Another turnover by Detroit after a defensive stop. Orlando able to put in two more off turnovers.
20: 9-5. So far, the Pistons have gotten four shots up, hitting two. A point also has come at the foul line. Cunningham to the right side of the lane, knocked loose by Carter. Saved by Cunningham to give it up to Harris. Down the lane, runner. Good. Tipped in, though. Was it going in? It was hard to tell. Well, it may have come off the cylinder for the tap-in.
21: The concern was it still on the rim when Thompson touched it?
20: So Detroit with a much-needed bucket has closed the gap. 9-7 ball game now. Carter off the left foul line extended and contact and a foul here against Duncan Robinson. Robinson was mixed up here as players were crossing underneath the ball handler. Duncan Robinson picks up his first. And the replay shown here in Orlando on that last bucket should have been offensive basket interference. Nonetheless, no change, of course. Ball punched over half court. Banchero back to retrieve it. Three to shoot. Two to shoot. Across half court. Lets it fly. A long one. Off the right side of the rim. No good. And right to the lap of Harris. We'll bring it up for Detroit. Harris has been the second leading scorer for the Pistons in this series. He drives the left baseline. Floats it up there. No good. Wrestling match for the rebound of the far sideline. And it pops out of bounds. And it is last touch by Asar Thompson.
21: Asar Thompson has been all over the glass. Offensive rebound, defense rebounding. You have to keep a body on him each and every time a shot goes up.
20: He had 15 rebounds in game five. That was one shy of his career high. 7:48 to go in the first. High ball screen by Bane. Spinning the lane back. Carroll dumps it into the dunker spot. And with that, Carter steps to the rim and flushes it.
21: But that's the Paolo Banchero playing downhill that we talked about in our keys to the game. Wendell Carter not waiting for the three on that possession, attacking the rim, making himself a receiver.
20: Cunningham down 11-7, has the ball here, deep right wing, pulls it out, sends to Harris on the right angle, left hand dribble to the top for three, rinsed it, Harris is hot early. And with that, it is 11-10 Orlando.
21: Tobias Harris is confident to start this game. It's a young man who's been in this position many, many a time, leading the Pistons early.
20: Glad you called a 33-year-old a young man. I appreciate that.
21: That's young.
20: Banchero, top
21: 52.
20: Of the yard. Yes. Picks up his dribble, feeds the circle. Pitch and catch with Carter. Banchero out of the triple threat, moves down the left side of the lane. Jump pass throwing corner right. Kane fumbled the dribble, trying to move baseline. He hit a corner three earlier. This time he put it on the deck, and it's bounced out of bounds. It takes us to our first timeout.
21: Great action. What we were expecting to see to begin a crucial game six, the Pistons coming out withstanding the early run from the Magic.
20: 6:57 to go in the first quarter here in game six. Orlando trying to clinch, leads Detroit 11-10. 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
0: 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Bottom of the hour, Game 6, Cavs, Raptors. The home team has won the first five with Cleveland up 3-2. Again, 6 of the 8 first round series going at least 6 games. Magic up 11-10, just under 7 minutes to go in the opening quarter. We go back to Orlando with Corey Alexander and Sean Kelly.
20: Jim Baskel with us here tonight. Beth Faber is our on-site producer. And here is Detroit trying to move past this not necessarily your normal 8-seeded Orlando Magic. In fact, in series where Detroit has trailed 3-2 in a best of seven, they're 4-11 all the time. Their last win coming back from that deficit, got to go back to 2006. Jim was talking about the Cavaliers. It was against the Cavs in the conference semifinals. They've survived an early push by Orlando. It's a one-point game, 11-10.
21: When you look at this game early, 4 of the 5 Magic starters have an assist. Detroit does not have one as a team yet.
20: Dennis Jenkins in for his first run of the game. Bounce pass to Sar Thompson, elbow right. Here comes Robinson off the screen, left wing. Hits the roller to the rim, and Duren's got a dunk. That's the play drawn up in the timeout by J.B. Bickerstaff.
21: But two buckets already for Jalen Duren to start the game, so a confident start for him in game 6.
20: And Carroll holds it here, front court right. Puts it to the deck. Thompson approaches defensively. And Carroll moves ahead, gets to the foul line. Jump pass off 1 foot to his left to Suggs. He'll drive it from the foul line, extended to the block. Throws it out of the paint, out of Banchero. Wing right, 3, no good. Fending off Carter, Duren's got the rebound for Detroit. So send it ahead to Harris. Harris on the right sideline. Works to the right elbow. Puts his back to the goal and feeds Jenkins. Inside, a dump pass for Duren. A cut to the rim, catch and score.
21: And Jalen Duren taking advantage of the switch when he gets his opportunities with smaller players defending him in the post.
20: There's Detroit here with a little 4-0 run. Leads by 3. Banchero approached the rim and is fouled right at the restricted area. He missed the bunny here, but he'll go to the line to shoot 2.
21: And Paolo Banchero, as he goes to the free throw line, it looks like Javon Carter, the point guard, coming in for Paolo. Jamal Mosley just signaled that he was coming in for the shooter. So a difference in the rotation, getting Javon in the game early. And I believe that means they're going to pick up the pressure and to see if they can find ways to turn over the Pistons.
20: First free throw is good for Banchero. Yeah, Carter is 8th year now out of Maywood, Illinois. And again, the rotations have been tight for both of these head coaches, but a little bit of an expansion to see what we get tonight.
21: Well, also considering no Franz Wagner, right? So yes. Now as Danis Jenkins comes into the game and Banchero misses the second free throw, so he won't come out.
20: 13-12. Jenkins down the left-hand dribble to the top of the arc. Darts back to his right off a Durant screen. Jenkins downhill. Step back off the paint. Hits a fader deep right wing. The two ball down for Jenkins, and it's 16-12 Detroit. Over the left wing. Touch pass to Bane. Drives across the lane left to right and runs it up and in. Takes a hit, no whistle, but a big time make on a tough shot.
21: A lot of contact on that possession for Desmond Bane going to the rim. However, he goes with his eyes on the target to finish the bucket.
20: Jam step for Harris. Puts it to the deck. Moves to his left with a left-hand dribble. Hand it off to Duncan Robinson. Squares. Jump pass back to the left wing. Harris for three. Nobody's fouled. Got tagged on the arm. The shot came from the left side break. And the foul's on Wendell Carter Jr.
21: And immediately everyone looks back and you see the replay. Do a great job of showing us the replay on the screen. But Jamal Mosley not going to bother challenging that one. Wendell Carter steps in and smacks Tobias Harris on the wrist before he delivers the three.
20: Well, Harris in the line to our right. First free throw, no good. You can tell by the crowd reaction. I didn't even need to look at it. Harris is one of eight current players who played over 1,033 games. Carter comes out. Bedeze will check in for Orlando. Kane will return here too momentarily. Detroit's going to send a couple in as well. Cunningham set to return. So is Isaiah Stewart preparing for his first run as the second free throw goes down.
21: So now there's been a change. Javon Carter, who was at the scores table to check in for Paolo Banchero, has now gone back to the bench. And it's going to be Jamal Kane coming back into the game with Bataze up front. So this is a... And part of that may be because Kay Cunningham did come back into the game.
20: Well, here's Orlando's young Bane. I just looked back at the bench. So we only got four guys here.
21: Well, so there's Javon Carter.
20: Yeah. Now he's got to take off four layers to get in. Fooled everybody, didn't he?
21: Yeah.
20: Fooled his coach.
21: Exactly. A little gamesmanship. That's all. Javon wanted to make an entrance.
20: Well, it's interesting. Bickerstaff took a center out during and put Stewart in for him. And the third and final free throw is missed. So one of three go down for Harris. And it's 17-14 Detroit. Chest pass to the top. Bane here probing. Works to the nail. Continues down the lane. Shoots it up there with an underhand shot. Missed it. Got his own rebound. Brings it all the way out to the three-point line of the near wing. Short kid hit to his left. Bedeze will shovel it to Black. Black trying to step back but no room. Releases outside to Carter. Ball fumbled and the shot clock will expire as he was tied up by Asari Thompson. We are courtside near the Orlando bench. And Jamal Mosley is setting a wicked screen for me here. Cunningham back in, is on the handle now, front court left. Moves to his right off the screen by Thompson, pick and pop. Thompson takes it from there, dribbles across the lane left to right, comes out on the right wing in front of the Detroit bench. Picks up his dribble with the right side break, into Harris, climbs Bedeze, missed the shot. Bedeze had contact, but illegal contact. Well defended. Kane hands it off to Carter. They set up Black here just left of the top. Drives left of the screen. Kicks back to the top. Caught there by Carter. Off the pump fake. Dribbles to the elbow and pops in a 15-foot jumper.
21: And tough spot for Javon Carter, who hasn't played much in this series, but still, when his numbers called, ready to show up, knocks down his first field goal attempt.
20: 3:45 to go in the first. Now a one-point affair. Robinson for three up top. Rainbow shot off the heel and grabbed by Bedeze. Detroit up one, but here's Black. Pull up jumper elbow left. The lead for Orlando. 18-17.
21: Anthony Black, who had a strong performance in game five on the road. 19 points for him. Able to get his first one to go down.
20: And he was 7 of 12 shooting on his way to that number. Thompson works over an elbow screen. Harris rolls off that. Pass on a snap out to Robinson, and he rinses a rainbow three off the right angle.
21: Duncan Robinson does not need much time at all. And at 6'8", can get his shot off over a smaller Carter.
20: 14th three-pointer in the series. 20-18, Detroit back on top. Step back three up top. Kane can't answer. Rebound, Bidazzi in a crowd. Up with a right hook, off for an iron, no. And then the rebound lost by Harris under the rim. It goes out of bounds. It'll be Orlando ball when we come back from the timeout. Just as we expected, it is a very entertaining first quarter here at the Kia Center. 2:50 to go in the first. Detroit 20, Orlando 18. 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
0: Jim Basquel in studio. Again, it's a game six for the Lakers and Rockets tonight. L.A. from up 3-0 to now 3-2, looking to wrap the series in six. Kendrick Perkins on why in Houston, L.A. will again have a problem.
28: They are in trouble. And matter of fact, the Rockets are going to win this series.
29: Ooh.
28: Everything right now, the Rockets.
30: Wow.
28: The Rockets.
30: Wow.
28: Yes.
30: History.
28: Yes, making history. And I'm sorry because Braun is going to be on the wrong side of it. But right now in this series, it favors the Rockets. When you think about the youth that they have, and now you're looking at the scheduling, right? You're looking at the age of a LeBron James. They play Friday night. They have a 3.5-hour plane ride.
0: Again, no team has ever rallied from 3-0 down in a best-of-seven NBA playoffs series. Pistons now ahead 20-18, 2:50 left in the opening quarter. We go back to the Kia Center with Corey Alexander and Sean Kelly.
20: Jim, thanks. 20-18. Detroit leads it here, but it's Orlando ball under their own goal. 2:50 to go, 14 to shoot.
21: Very short break for Paolo Banchero, who's back on the floor after the timeout.
20: Inbound to Silva in the right corner. He's in for the first time tonight. Tried to move it toward the goal and then threw it out toward the right front court. It's deflected out of bounds. Pass was intended for Black. Nine on the shot clock, and the new entry pointer here will be front court right. Suggs inserts his mouthpiece and now throws it in. Across the floor, and a handoff here for DeSilva. Cunningham's all over him. DeSilva dribbles to the edge of the paint. Step back for two, and he dropped it in. Could be a big thing for Orlando if DeSilva can help.
21: It really would be. And when you think about Tristan DeSilva, similar size to Franz Wagner, so if he can play that role with Wagner out, that would be a plus for the Magic.
20: 20-20, the score. Taza guarding Cunningham, pulls up for a wing right three and dropped it in as if nobody else was in the building.
21: Kate found the touch in game five from beyond the arc, has been shooting a hot basketball.
20: Three threes in the period for Detroit. Skip pass on the clock to the left wing. DeSilva drives, goes to the rim, layup no good.
21: I believe DeSilva allowed the reputation of Isaiah Stewart, a.k.a. Beef Stew, to deter him from getting a bucket on that possession. That's one you would expect to see DeSilva go and finish strong at the rim.
20: I've never, ever called a game where a player's nickname is Beef Stew. Cunningham wing left for three this time. Off the rim, no good. Suggs able to clear it for Orlando.
21: Your first ever Pistons game?
20: What's that?
21: Your first ever Pistons game?
20: It's been a while. To the right wing, DeSilva for three. Boy, he's come off the bench with five now since the last time out. He reties the game at 23.
21: Very aggressive as well to start this game, but we talked about the role players more aggressive on the home floor.
20: Cunningham off the high ball screen, driving, kick to the left corner. Out of the corner, three good by Danis Jenkins.
21: Jenkins, who has struggled to shoot the ball from beyond the arc in this series, getting a big bucket for the Pistons.
20: Pistons lead by three, 1:18 to go in the first. Van Carroll just got away with a walk. Hands it off to Black. Black, top of the arc. Reeve feeds Van Carroll on his right. Paolo spins into the paint. Goes up, ball tapped out to DeSilva. Straightaway three, off the back iron, no good. Rebounded by Detroit. Outlet tip, but saved by Stewart for the Pistons. The style has changed since the opening minutes. More graceful now on both sides. Jenkins between the rings. Darts right of a Stewart screen. Picks up Batase on the defense. Goes across the lane. Layup swatted away by Batase. Loose ball for Orlando. Go, go, go, says Mosley. And a pass looking into the paint. Tipped out of bounds. Suggs will let it sail out. And it's corner right coming up for the Magic.
21: A great opportunity there for a 2-for-1, however. Unable to connect what should have been an alley-oop.
20: 35 seconds remaining in the period, 15 to shoot. Van Carroll off the inbound, goes right of the ball screen by Suggs, who pops, now catches wing left. Puts the ball on the deck, rip through move, drives to the top of the lane, runs at the defender, dumps it underneath, Batase out of the dunker spot, flushes it off the pass.
21: And Jalen Suggs probing in the painted area, gets the shoulder into Jenkins, knocks him out of the way, forces the help, and the easy one for Batase at the rim.
20: Shot clock is dark, 15 seconds remaining in the quarter. Pistons lead by one with the ball, 26-25. Cunningham moves to the left front court. Suggs will guard him with some space here. 6-5-4. Cunningham picks it up. Green sends it to the right wing. Driving LeVert at the elbow for the bucket. It banked off the glass and rimmed out as the horn sounded here at the end of the first.
21: They ran an extra defender at Kay Cunningham to make sure he did not get a quality look at the end of the quarter. And it worked out defensively for the Magic. However, Detroit still holds that one-point lead.
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0: Jim Basswell in studio with the Magic, a win away from advancing. This Jamal Mosley on what he needs from his team to wrap this series.
11: With a sense of taking care of home, with the way that we know how we play at home in front of our fans, with that energy and that excitement in that building. But we've got to make sure we're doing the smart version of it. And it's not about hitting home runs. It's about hitting singles all night long. And that's doing the little things. That's the box outs. That's the free throws being made. That's the coming down, getting us getting into a set, attacking where we need to attack, and then getting back in transition and keeping them out of the paint.
0: I like the baseball analogy there. Looking for urgency. His team is down 26-25 to the Pistons. Start of the second quarter at Kia Center with Corey Alexander and Sean Kelly.
15: No individuals run out in front of anybody else. Harrison, Durham have six. Five for Desmond Bain to lead the Orlando Magic through one quarter. 26-25, Detroit on top by one. Corey Alexander, your takeaways from quarter number one.
21: A very evenly played quarter. Detroit has made one more three than has Orlando. Both teams have made 10 field goals. Both teams with two turnovers. Orlando with two more field goal attempts. However, they're not shooting as well as Detroit. So the reason why Detroit has that four-point lead is the 1 3-point field goal they made more so than the Magic.
15: Orlando Ball here to start the second quarter, shooting the underwire left hand. Carroll pops out to catch between the rings. Steve Stew is on him. Handed off to Suggs. Suggs bounce pass back to Bankero. Pull up jumper good right from the foul line. Bankero with the mid-range.
21: And Bankero with his first field goal of the game. And when you go back and consider the fact that he and Kay Cunningham now only with one field goal each. Both these guys going for 45 last time out.
15: 27-26 Magic. Pistons have 10 field goals, 10 assists. Into the left corner. Three on the way.

0: goes down the lane, floats it up and in.
1: And Tristan Da Silva has been that X factor. We were wondering who it would be, whether it's Jamal Cain or Anthony Black coming off the bench. It's been Tristan Da Silva thus far. 7 points for him early.
0: 10-4 to go in the first half. Cunningham lost his dribble, goes left side. Karis LeVert for three. Can't answer. Leaping rebound here by Reed. Goes left to right. Robinson steps left off the bounce. Launches. Misses a triple. Reed punches it out, but it's caught by Da Silva for Orlando.
1: Ball Reed, who hasn't been very involved in this series thus far. And you talked about, as Jabari Carter comes back to the bench, we get a foul on Duncan Robinson. But Paul Reed now showing J.B. Bickerstaff going deeper into his rotation.
0: Are we going to go with everything but the kitchen sink here tonight?
1: Okay, I mean, here's the thing. Yes, Javon Carter just came in, checked in the game, and then went right back to the bench.
0: His substitute patterns tonight are
1: confusing, to say the least.
2: Yeah, it's a good word for it.
0: 29-26 Magic. Bank Carroll cooking here. Left side. One-on-one. Gets in the paint on Stewart. Puts it back to the goal. Twisting, turning. Shoots off the broken line. No good. Rebound. Benazze. And he puts it up and in on second chance.
1: And J.B. Bickerstaff wanted a shot clock violation on that possession.
0: He's
1: adamant about it.
0: Inside. Goes to Reed here, and Bataze gets on his back, and it's a foul. Did Reed get a seal here at first? I couldn't quite see what Cunningham was looking at when he sent the entry pass in.
1: But that basketball did hit the rim on the previous possession where J.B. Bickerstaff wanted the shot clock violation. But Reed did get a seal, got Bataze behind him, able to get the basketball and get Bataze in the air. But because he fouls him without shooting the basketball, they take it out on the side.
0: Off to the right side. Cunningham has the entry pass at the top of the arc. Drives left, right side of the lane. Shoots Bataze with a shot block. There was contact. Crowd booing. Reed with the rebound and a right hook on second chance to score.
1: Yes, his second offensive rebound since checking in the game briefly. So Paul Reed having an impact in his first action.
0: Well, the ball was entered here. Oh, and Zach Sarver needs to adjust the shot clock. Bickerstaff is into the crew chief a little bit. I think he's still mad about the shot clock.
1: Yes, but the ball did hit the rim.
0: Yes.
1: On Paolo Banchero's shot. Now, maybe he's saying that Paolo didn't get the shot off in time.
0: Taze hands it off. Black will take it from the top of the arc to the left angle. Fires for three. In and out, no good. Rebound to Taze. Twisting, turning, and puts it up off the glass. Second chance on both ends. Pretty big right now.
1: The role players showing up on their home court. Bataze, Tristan Da Silva, Anthony Black, all coming off the bench, giving positive minutes.
0: 33-28 now in favor of Orlando. This is their largest lead. 8:59 to go in the first half. Cunningham from the left foul line extended to the broken line. Spin, shoots on a fade. Back rim, no good. Ball knocked out of Bataze's hands and a foul on Detroit. Bataze has been taking some shots. Reed here popped him and got caught by Zach Zarba.
1: And as Bataze continues to get a ovation here, what may be lost out on is the defensive effort by Paolo Banchero staying in front of Cade Cunningham on that last possession. Paolo has taken on that responsibility of guarding Cade, and right now Cade Cunningham with only 4 points in this game. Paolo's done a tremendous job with that end of the floor.
0: If I may, Jamal Moses said it would be by committee tonight. Right now it's Banchero, as you mentioned. Suggs off the inbound, brings it across half court. Front court right off the Banchero screen. Suggs in the lane, stops, pops, misses. A 9-footer. Jalen Duren rebounds for Detroit. Pistons down 5 still with 8:36 to go. Bane waiting to check in. Of all the things he's got wrapped on him, it took 5 minutes to get him into the game. Harris down the right side of the lane. Wanted a foul on Carter. Shot up there that missed. Rebound tipped off the underside of the rim. Duren couldn't get a second chance block. Hit ahead to Black. Black got hit. Going to the red. Laying it in. Wow, all the momentum right now for the 8 seed. 35-28 Orlando.
1: The most impressive part about all of that, you mentioned our space in the building. Jamal Mosley's celebration when the and one as he sees Anthony Black go to the rim. Jamal Mosley getting into a stance and celebrating amongst himself as he watches

0: his third year pro, come up with a big buck.
1: Fouls on Duren, his first. And Black at the line here for the old-fashioned three-point play. 19 last time, and in all the hype, rightfully so, around Banchero in that game. Don't forget what Black was for the Orlando Magic, albeit in a loss.
0: And it has been an 11-2 start for the second quarter in favor of the home team Magic, trying to close out this series.
1: Duren here, left foul on his center, spins Carter to the edge of the paint, spins in front of the rim, shoots, and kicked off the back rim, cleared by Banchero. Banchero pauses top of the arc, step back three, no good, rebound, eludes Black. Robinson grabs it, tied up by Carter, and neither will let go. Multiple whistles, and we'll have a jump ball in the circle to our left at 7:53 to go in the second, in the first half. There's not, where would you fit another body in this building? It is.
0: This is the way it's supposed to be.
1: Yes.
0: Game six, everyone in the 407 recognizes how important it is to close this series out on the home floor for the Magic.
1: Meanwhile, those of you in the 313 are hoping for a response here by the Pistons.
0: They absolutely are. I'm sure there's a watch party going on in the 313.
1: Carter's the bigger player here, and he won the tap. To Bane, wing left, shot fake from three, drives by Cunningham, grabbed by Cunningham, but no foul, he laid it in with the right hand. Timeout, Detroit. What an impressive push here to start the second quarter by the Magic, who enjoy the first double-digit lead on either side.
0: And it's about attacking the paint. An 18-10 advantage in favor of the Magic, points in the paint. That has been the difference in this game.
1: 13-2 run, 10-point lead, Orlando 38, Detroit 28. 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
1: Jim Baskwell in the studio. The Cleveland Cavaliers, who needed a big fourth quarter to home in Game 5 to grab the series advantage on the Raptors, looking to become the first team in this series to win on the road and wrap that series, but they're down to the Raptors, just over 7 to go in the opening quarter at 13-12. Meantime, the Magic have 13 of the first 15 points of this second quarter, up 38-28 with 7:46 left in the opening half. We go back to Orlando with Corey Alexander and Sean Kelly. Jim, Orlando's been excellent here to start the second quarter. One problem here for Detroit, they were 52.6% shooting at the end of the first quarter. It's dropped down to 39.3%. Shots have stopped falling for the Pistons.
0: And you have to give a lot of credit to the reserve players for the Orlando Magic coming off the bench. They've gotten great production. All four players off the bench have scored. Anthony Black with 5, Carter with 2, Bataze with 6, and Tristan Da Silva with 7, but they've added to the defensive effort for the Magic.
1: Detroit, length of the floor to go. Orlando is pesky about the inbound. Now they'll clear out. Cunningham will jog it up the left sideline. Cunningham, way off his pace from the other night. Pass to Duncan, swing it right side. Thompson gets under the rim, passed up a shot. Goes to Harris. Harris left side of the paint. Lost his dribble, pivots 360, shoots, left it well short, and the air ball will go out of bounds.
0: And another elite defensive possession individually by Paolo Banchero, now guarding Tobias Harris as Kane takes over the role of guarding Cade Cunningham.
1: 38-28, leading ball here for Orlando. They've spaced it, and Banchero's out between the circles. Screen from Bane. Banchero starts it. Cunningham poked it loose. Saved by Suggs. 6 on the shot clock. 5. Step back 3 for Suggs. Up top. Good, good, good. Jalen Suggs has his first field goal.
0: And oftentimes it's easier to knock down the shots that you have to take. As the possession is going down, the shot clock kicking down, Suggs doesn't have a choice but to let that one go.
1: Cunningham, pull-up jumper at the free throw line, and that one finally goes, and that slows what was a 16-2 run for the Magic. 41-30. Bane, angle right, launches. Bang! Long three by Bane, who backpedals to the other end. 44-30, largest lead now for Orlando. Cunningham from the left sideline, drive and kick. Harris up top for 3 off the catch. Nope, rebounded by Suggs. 6:18 to go in the half. Suggs right at the center of the floor. Bounce pass, high post, Banchero keeps his back to the goal, throws out to Carter. Wing left three, Drano. Wendell Carter smiling all the way to the defensive end. It's a 17-point lead for Orlando. Way through the second quarter, and this building is going nuts. Durant drops it behind his back to Robinson. Drive and kick to Harris, way left. Off the catch, attacks the rim, and banks it in with the right hand in front of the iron.
0: But Detroit is having to do it off of individual plays. The Magic with 15 assists on 19 made field goals, sharing the sugar.
1: Man, what a difference from the first. Detroit had 10 assists on 10 made field goals through the first 12 minutes. Skip pass, caught corner left. Carter shot big from 3. Drives into Durant to draw a foul. Blocking foul here against Jalen Durant. 10 on the shot clock when the contact occurred. Sideline left inbound right in front of the home bench.
0: Yeah, one of the things we're seeing, Paolo Banchero, who had a huge performance offensively in game 5. Tonight, not scoring anywhere near at a high a clip, but distributing the basketball and playing a great floor game as a point forward.
1: Lob deep toward the rim, and it's beyond the reach of Kane. So Suggs turns over the entry pass and gets coached up a little bit by Jamal Mosley. When was the last Orlando turnover?
0: Just now.
1: Oh, smart guy, huh? 47-32.
0: Well, that's what you have to do when you don't know the answer to the question. You've got to create one.
1: You made the right answer.
0: Thank you.
1: I didn't ask the question properly. Like, when was the turnover last by Orlando before that one?
0: Well, they haven't had one. They hadn't had one in the second quarter, and we played almost 7 minutes, so that was the first one of this quarter.
1: Cunningham with 8 to shoot, wing right, ISO here, crossover dribble, pull-up jumper, long 2 won't go, rebounded by Detroit, Thompson back out to Cunningham, shot big from 3, drives Banchero in the paint, reaches for the rim and scores with the left hand. Cunningham needed that, he has 8 now on 3 of 8 shooting. Driving to the rack, Suggs collision, foul, blocking foul on Duncan Robinson. Robinson says, check the restricted area.
0: But a smart play by Suggs as he gets a full head of steam and recognizes that Duncan Robinson is the only thing between he and a basket. Puts it in overdrive, gets to the rim, and Duncan Robinson does not get established before Jalen Suggs leaves the floor in his gather of that shot. And it looks as though his right foot was still on the restricted area. So there will be no challenge from J.B. Bickerstaff.
1: Third foul on Robinson. He'll exit stage right. Subs free throw good. Dennis Jenkins back in.
0: And when you consider Duncan Robinson and his experience, one of the more experienced players for the Pistons on their play, from a playoff standpoint on their roster, he and Tobias Harris. So him picking up those three first half fouls is significant.
1: Best three-point shooter on the club too, right?
0: Yes.
1: Yes. And Carroll will get a rest here at 4:52. Second free throw is in for Suggs. It is 49-34 in favor of the Magic, trying to win their first playoff series in 16 years.
0: One of the things we've seen throughout this game thus far is Jamal Cain is pressuring Tobias Harris and gets a deflection, knocking it out of bounds. Jamal Mosley has countered Cade Cunningham's minutes with Paolo Banchero getting rest. So he has made sure that when Cade is on the floor, Paolo is on the floor also. And oftentimes, Paolo taking on that matchup of defending Cade.
1: Harris comes in, and the Silver returns on the Orlando side. 49-34 with 4:44 left in the second quarter.
0: Classic Jay-Z album, by the way. 4:44, classic Jay-Z album.
1: Good reference. Tennis shoot. Jenkins up between the rings, guarded by Bain. Trying to get it to Harris, and a push off the catch from Black. Shot right of the rim is good. Harris on the edge of the lane, skies it over to the defender to drop in two.
0: Wherever the Pistons be without Tobias Harris, he's the first Piston in double figures in this game.
1: Shooting 43% now are the Pistons here in the first half. 4:10 to go. As Black hits Bain coming off a weak side screen. And offensive foul is Carter, who was frustrated. He got popped.
0: Yeah,
1: he set the initial screen, knocks Dennis Jenkins on the deck.
0: But Dennis Jenkins popped Wendell Carter on the previous one.
1: That's what I'm saying.
0: Yes. And so Wendell was looking to get a body on him on that possession. Mm-hmm. Sometimes fouls mean a little more than just that one column going up in the PF, making sure that you send a message, don't come through here again.
1: First on Carter. 4 minutes remaining in the first half. Jenkins underhands it to his right. Durant way out deep here with the ball. Drops a bounce pass back to Jenkins. Squares and fires the three. No good. Rebound punched in the air. Controlled by Kane for Orlando. Outlet pass to Black. Black will back it up to Bain. Bain picks it up between the circles. Feeds Black on his left. Right back to Bain, this time catching at the center jump circle. Changes spots with Kane. Bain drives, green in the paint, flyer to the rim. Off the side of the rim, no good. Foot race to the rebound, to Silva won it. Silva has an angle right, now throws to Carter, top of the arc. Fake the dribble handoff. Here comes Bain, cutting to get the ball. Launches a three straight away. Cut deep in the shot clock. Bain makes it 52-36. Thompson from the right sideline, wrestles to the rim, up strong and scores.
0: That's just a strong take by Azar Thompson, getting his shoulder into Tristan Da Silva, displacing him, and able to concentrate on the bucket.
1: 2:50 left in the first half. Da Silva picks up his dribble just off the logo, hands it to Bain in the right front court. Thompson guarding him. Bain drives to the right baseline, pull up for a long two, and he can't miss. Desmond Bain rolling now. He's got 15 to lead all scorers.
0: And what a luxury it is to have a guy like Desmond Bain who can play off the basketball but step up and be your number one when you need him.
1: Illegal screen, Jenkins. It went to wing screen and roll here, and a turnover for Detroit, and J.B. Bickerstaff is arguing Jenkins' case to Zach Zarba.
0: But Zach Zarba is pointing to the other end of the floor where Dennis Jenkins just got the same call. And so he referenced to J.B. Bickerstaff and Jenkins, I'm going to call it consistently on both sides of the floor.
1: At the end of the first, Detroit led by one. When we step here away from Kia Center with 2:31 to go in the first half, it is now Orlando 54, Detroit 38. Jenkins will think about what you just said in his own way at the bench to our right. Down the stretch we go in the first half. This is the NBA playoffs on ESPN Radio and the ESPN app presented by Gusto.
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